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I'm back here on Sunshine Radio with Kenny's Coast to Coast, with you Monday through Thursday between 11 o'clock and 1 in the afternoon. 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

You've had your morning lie-in and you're preparing for Rodders on the Radio. But what do you do in that in-between time? That's Fridays between 9 and 11. You could join me, Carl Humphreys, for my Friday show. We start with Three of a Kind. Three songs, one connection. There's a track attack for you to guess clue by clue. And we always end with five songs to take us to 11 o'clock. All usually selected by you on a subject of my choice. That's cunningly called the 5 to 11. It's interspersed with the best hand-picked sunshine music, and your input is invaluable too. 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What could go wrong?

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0: 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Well, now you can with me, Tony King, in the Time Tunnel. 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

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The best music every time. The countdown has started as the sun rises. Our global team are already at work. 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
1: Here we go then, the penultimate show. 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

Sunshine Radio for a Wednesday morning where we play you the best songs at breakfast as we wake up on the 29th of July, a day for weddings in the past. On this day, 1981, Prince Charles married Lady Diana Spencer at St. Paul's Cathedral in London. Brad Pitt and Jennifer Aniston were married in Malibu on this day in the year 2000. And in 2006, Pamela Anderson and Kid Rock got married in Saint-Tropez in France.

Happy birthday to Neil Doughty. The drummer for Mario Speedwagon is 80 today and from the Alan Parsons Project. We say happy birthday to Lenny Zakatek, the singer, who today

Sunshine Radio is the breakfast show with James Denmead on a Wednesday morning. Josh Radore, our actor from How I Met Your Mother, is 52 today. Stephen Dorff from True Detective is 53. And star of Star Trek, The Next Generation, also Stand By Me, celebrating 54 years on planet Earth, is Will Wheaton. You'll also know him from The Big Bang Theory. He made a few guest appearances in that. And if you're into your Formula One, Fernando Alonso today, Formula One driver, two-time F1 world champion, is 45 today. And the bass player with Rush, 73, is Geddy Lee.

0: 0808 060 0808 120. It goes nowhere else other than right here in the studio. If you want to send me a voice note this morning, if you've never done this before, you've only got two more chances to do it on my breakfast show here at Sunshine. Send it to me, 07790 069812. We're after the three W's in the weather. Who are you? Where are you? And what is the weather doing? Send me a voice note this morning telling me exactly where you are in the world. You could be sat on a beach in Hawaii as the sun sets. I think I got the time difference right in the right way for that one. 07790 069812. Who are you? Where are you? And what is the weather doing? If you send me a voice note, and I will include you at 8 o'clock in the weather forecast. 07790 069812.
1: Join me, Al Lindsay, this Friday from 6 till 8 for 2 hours of Soulvation. An eclectic mix of old and new soul. 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

Bruce Springsteen on The Breakfast Show. We play him today because his wife, a singer-songwriter in her own right and a member of the Bruce Springsteen E Street Band, has a birthday today. Patti Scaffer is 80 today. Our next birthday is an American country singer and songwriter, 60 years young today, is Martina McBride.

My name is James Denmead. You're tuned to The Breakfast Show here at Sunshine Radio, where we play you the best songs every time as we wake up on Wednesday morning, 29th of July, the day that Microsoft launched Microsoft Windows 11. On this day, 2015, transcontinental telephone service began in the USA with the first phone conversation between New York and San Francisco. That was on this day, 1914. And singer with the wonder stuff, Miles Hunt. He was born today.

Sandra Paul, actor from Baywatch, is 63. Ken Burns, filmmaker. He's done loads of documentaries on American history. Ken Burns is 73 today. You might know him from creating the effect in the photos, where the photo just seems to move around slightly. That's the Ken Burns effect, yes. He is responsible for that, and he's 73 today. Now you know.

Wrapping up our birthdays for the 29th of July, Wayne Morris, a singer with Boyz II Men, today is 53. It was on this day, 1965, that the Beatles had their second film. Help had its royal premiere at London's Pavilion Theatre. Help!

The Beatles wrapping up the birthdays and things that happened on this day, the 29th of July, in days gone by. Didn't even get a chance to tell you that it is Chicken Wing Day today. I love chicken wings. Also, lasagna day. Hey, bargain, I like lasagna as well. Chicken wings for starters, lasagna for the main course. I'll have to skip dessert because I can't find anything sweet about today.

I could be the one. It's Donna Lewis on The Breakfast Show from Sunshine Road. You ever wondered if you park your car when they're doing yellow lines on the road, what they would do? Do they move your car? Do they paint around it? Or do they just stop? Well, a guy here in the UK recently found out, and he's taken to social media after he parked his car in an unattended car park, thinking that it was just a quiet day. Didn't realise that it was actually closed for repairs. Workers paved around his car and gave him his own parking ticket for parking right in the middle. Imagine coming back to your car park and you just find that the whole place has been re-tarmacked apart from the one kind of rectangle where you've parked your car. Deserve that ticket, really. If you go into a parking car park and you think, why am I the only one here? It never happens. The way it's rammed, if you ask me. Here's

0: There's an artist who never gives up, Rod Stewart. He's still touring, you know. He still comes out and does some tours. Great at it he is. Oh, just gone 7:45. Better get a move on. That's what I was trying to say.
1: I hear it with my little ear. It's like I spy, but on the radio.
2: James DeBeat.
0: Got to get these words in the right order. Otherwise, we'll be putting you off this morning as we play I Hear With My Little Ear. It's where I give you a line from a song. You have the length of another song to work out what song the lyrics come from. Did he leave the building or can he come to the phone? Those lyrics are from a song, but what song are they from? Have you got any idea? Did he leave the building or can he come to the phone? You've got the length of Amy Grant to see if you can remember what song it is this morning as we play I Hear With My Little Ear on James Denmead's Breakfast Show right here.

Lucky one on the breakfast show for this Wednesday morning. Were you the lucky one this morning who got I here with my Lily? Right, were you? Were you the lucky one? I'm saying one because only one of you got it. The lyrics that we had this morning, did he leave the building or can he come to the phone? Anne, well done to you. You got it right this morning. The only one to get it right as well. Celebrate tonight with that pork in black bean sauce. Because it's that day today where she makes it herself. Well done, Anne, for getting it right too.

Fran says, was everyone else too busy? Have they popped to the loo? Or maybe they've left the building. It's the most obvious I hear with my lyric ever. It was Dire Straits and Calling Elvis. Anne, the only one to get it right this morning. Well done, Anne. People are still there. And several wrong guesses this morning. I actually thought that was a tough one. There's no way I would have got that one. But then again, over the last 3 years and 9 months that I've been doing this show, I wouldn't have got any of the other ones.

I know, the best part of your day is when you're out in the back garden in this nice sunshine and you're having a barbecue. Yeah, stick some burgers on the barbie, that'd be good. But what is your favourite topping? The survey results are out. I have them here. What is the topping we like best on our burgers? Last place, 9% of people say eggs. 14% of people put fries or chips on their burger. Now you have them on the side and you dip them into your mayo, don't you? You don't have them in your burger. 15% of people say avocado. 38% bacon. That should be much higher than that. Mustard at 44, pickles at 48, onions at 53, ketchup 58. Burger sauce doesn't actually show in here. Maybe they've got it muddled up with ketchup. 58% say tomatoes. Lettuce. Could you believe lettuce as a favourite topping on a burger is at the number two spot? 62% of people say lettuce. Why? Well, I did say, was it last week I did on this show, a way to save your buns is to put lettuce on the top and bottom because it stops the juice soaking into the bread. Maybe that's why. But the number one topping, you've guessed it, cheese. 67% of people say cheese. If you add that to the bacon, nice bit of burger, lettuce to stop it soaking into the bun, a little bit of burger sauce, fries on the side with some mayo to dip. There's your perfect barbecue afternoon.

0: Fool, if you think it's over, there's Chris Rea on The Breakfast Show at Sunshine Radio. Good morning as we wake up on this Wednesday. The Met Office say hot and humid in the south and rain in the north. Are they telling porkies this morning? We'll find out when we do your weather next.
1: Is the sound of your mates alive? Is getting to more gigs this year and the next? Is the sound of saying, I got you, mate? Is the sound of mates enjoying even more of this? Is the sound of mates getting home instead of here? Click your seatbelt, because you're twice as likely to be killed or seriously injured if you don't think.

0: In the UK's most easterly town, Bestie says it's 20 degrees and sunny in Lowestoft this morning. Luton is also 22 degrees already this morning, says Debbie Walker. Good morning to you. And Keith says it's hot, hot, hot today. A trip somewhere in the car with the aircon flat out seems like a good idea to me, Keith. Let's head to the phones. Who should we go to first? I know, we'll say good morning to Paul. What's it like in Dartford?
1: The sun is out, there's blue sky, there's not much fluffy white clouds. It's going to be quite a lovely day. Very warm, and the temperature at the moment, it's 18 degrees.
0: In Lincoln, it's 21 degrees with blue skies. Very sunny already, says Angie. And if you happen to find yourself in Felixstowe, it's 21 degrees there, says Anne. Blue skies, some breeze. Feeling hot, hot, hot, though the little windmills are whizzing round nicely. Morning, Toddy.
2: Good morning, James, for the penultimate weather in Toddy's part of Lincolnshire. And it's already full sun and 19 degrees. Have a great day, everybody.
0: Thank you. We're off to Tony next. Morning, Tony.
3: Good morning, James. It's a stinking 21 degrees here in southeast Kent. It's very, very bright. There's not a cloud in the sky. There's a very light breeze. And the the penultimate barometer reading is 1,011 millibars.
0: Thank you very much for that. I don't know. Right, still on the phones. Who's next?
4: Morning, James. It's Morkers here.
0: Morning, Morkers.
4: Well, today in Lancashire, you'll be pleased to know there is very little wind. The temperature is about 19 degrees and the sun is just starting to poke through. But there are some very, very menacing looking rain clouds over to the east. Are they coming this way? Ooh, who knows? Tune in tomorrow, folks, to find out.
0: Sounds like it's all heading your way to Lancashire soon, Morkers. Thank you for that. Cloudy across Scotland and Northern Ireland with outbreaks of showery rain, although some brighter spells are also possible elsewhere. It'll be dry and sunny with temperatures rising quickly in the southeast, where it'll feel rather hot and humid. Patchy rain overnight tonight will sink into the south, reaching Northern England and Wales, although any rain will mostly fade. Otherwise, it'll be dry with clear spells and a warm night if you happen to be in the south.

0: 4 minutes after 8 on a Wednesday morning. Time to play a little game that we call...
1: Here is the answer, but what is the question?
0: It's a question in reverse. I give you the answer to it. You just need to work out what the answer... the question is. Sorry, I give you the answer. You work out what the question is. So the question is actually the answer. Does that make sense? Are you confused as we play Here is the Answer? But what is the question? The answer to the question this morning is... With birth control pills. With birth control pills. All I want you to do is tell me what you think the question to the question that gives you the answer with birth control pills.
1: Here is the answer, but what is the question?
0: Got it? You tell me what the question is that gives the answer with birth control pills. 07790 069812 or james@sunshine-radio.co.uk. Let me know what you think the question could be that gives you that answer. And I will tell you whether you have the right one. The one that's on this piece of paper. Very soon. Sunshine Radio plays you Bruce Hornsby in the Range now. On The Breakfast Show, it's Mandolin Rain.

On the breakfast show this morning, we're playing Here Is the Answer. But what is the question? You just tell me the question that gives me the answer with birth control pills. Do you think you can do it? How could you have stopped all these ridiculous listener weather reports, says Ian Moorcroft, with birth control pills? Not the answer we're looking for this morning, but thank you for that. Andy's come in. How do you learn to become a harbour master with birth control pills? Spelt the other. I love the show, says Andy. I love your answer, Andy. It's exactly the kind of mind that we're looking for with this little feature. But it's a little bit too clever. Not the answer we're looking for this morning. How do you keep the grey squirrel population under control, says Bickers, with birth control pills? It is a fine answer, but not the answer on my bit of paper this morning. Not the right one. Do you think you know the question that gives you the answer with birth control pills? If you do, it's 07790 069812 or James at sunshine-radio.com.

13 after 8, Wednesday morning, it's The Breakfast Show from Sunshine Radio. Anne says her mind is boggling. Presumably, it's not the obvious. She says, how about, what should we dissolve in water to grow colourful wallflowers? Birth control pills. Anne, you could give it a go. Not the answer we're looking for this morning. We're playing Here Is The Answer, but what is the question? Do you know? How do you make sure that everyone gets a relaxing afternoon in the sun while they're sat in their garden, says Rich, with birth control pills? Rich, I think you might have noisy children next door. Thank you for your guess. It's not the right one. If you think you know, what is the question that gives the answer with birth control pills? I'll tell you what we've been looking for as we play Here Is The Answer. But what is the question after this? It's a great song from Jonathan Edwards. Sun-

0: radio does get to you now. Martin Joseph, Talk About It in the Morning. I remember when I first heard that song, Simon Mayo was on the Big One at the time, and that was his record of the week. And I've remembered that song ever since. I think it's fantastic. Has radio hit you, I wonder? Over the last 3 years and 9 months that I've been sat here doing the breakfast show, I hope I've affected you somehow. Back to business, though.
1: Here is the answer. But what is the question?
0: The answer to the question this morning is with birth control pills. I want to know, what is the question? Have you got any idea? Morkers says, how do you make a man limp? Fill his shoes with birth control pills. That would work. Are you talking from experience, I wonder, Morkers? Stu says, how do you stop Parliament getting worse? Oh, we're getting political. With birth control pills. I think it might work, you know. How do newlyweds save money, says Mark? With birth control pills. All fine answers, but not the answer that we're looking for on this piece of paper this morning. As we played our funny little game, I was looking for the question. Young men in Thailand are growing breasts to avoid military service, but how? The answer, with birth control pills.
1: Here is the answer, but what is the question?
0: Yeah, there's been a news report recently that in Thailand, young men trying to avoid mandatory sign-up, they are growing breasts to avoid military service. And they're doing that and helping them do that is with birth control pills. And now you know, you see, that's how our minds work here at Sunshine Radio.
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Just popping in to remind you about the Revival Show. 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

0: mobile phone, how many apps have you got on your mobile phone that you really just don't use? Have you got very many? Have you? According to new research that has come out, a review of mobile habits, the average smartphone user now carries roughly 80 apps on their device. However, more than 60% of those apps are rarely or never opened. Are you one of those people that's fallen into this trap? You just keep an app there just in case. Typical user spends over 90% of their screen time heavily rotating between just 9 to 10 favourite apps. The rest, I'll hold my hands up here. I've got so many apps on my phone. I downloaded another one this week, but it didn't show. I actually had to delete some apps so it would show on the last screen. I've really got too many apps, just in case. I don't even know what apps are on there. I just don't want to delete them. I know I might want to use that one day. Oh, yeah, that game, yeah, I might want to play it. But are you one of those that this recent review have got over 80 apps on their mobile phone and you just use probably up to 10 of the most common ones, apparently?
1: This generation rules the nation with Russia.

0: knew somebody once that hated that song. Musical Youth, Pastor Dutchy. You might know him as well. Morning to you if you're listening this morning. It is Sunshine Radio, the breakfast show with James. 29 minutes to 9 and time for this.
1: Can you believe it?
0: Dinosaur skeletons are increasingly bought by wealthy private collectors because museums can't afford them. And the Katten Cabinet Museum in Amsterdam has works of art by Rembrandt, Toulouse-Lautrec and Picasso. But only those featuring cats.
1: Can you believe it?
0: Berlin has a curried sausage museum, and the tagline for the National Poo Museum on the Isle of Wight is, have you been?
2: It must be true, because I heard it on the radio. It
0: have
2: must
0: you
2: be
0: been?
2: True.
0: I like that.
2: It must be true.
0: I haven't been. I might go. In a minute. After me cup of tea, maybe.

0: Wyndham Fire in September. Good morning, my name is James Stewart. Just sent me a message. What is the favourite TV show for the staff who work at the Pooh Museum? Schitt's Creek. Hey, Stu, I do the jokes, all right? It's a good one. That was in Can You Believe It? The National Pooh Museum has a tagline that is, have you been? And it does actually exist. The National Pooh Museum does exist. It's on the Isle of Wight. And just in case you have a space where you would like to have an exhibition, the National Pooh Museum is now hireable. Yes, it's ideal for medium and large-sized museums and attractions that can cope with increased visitor footfall for them being there. It's on the Isle of Wight. You can read all about it at poohmuseum.org. I never realised that this place existed. You can... a world of waste awaits, it says here, with unique interactive displays. You can even polish a turd. Yes, on the Isle of Wight. Have you been?
1: Oh!

0: It's the Steve Miller Band on The Breakfast Show, where we play you the best songs every time. Good morning, it's Wednesday on Sunshine Radio. What simple things do you see that people can do and they just do it like that? And they just make it look easy, but whenever you try, you just make a big mess of things. What simple tasks? Wrapping gifts. It always looks so easy. You've got this box, you've got the sellotape ready, and you've got some wrapping paper. You just can't get those straight corners. Why is it? You think it looks perfect. You turn it around, you do the other side, and by the time you've done the other side, the first one that you did nothing's level, nothing matches up, yeah? Whistle through your fingers. How many people do you know? I can't do it. I was just going to try it then. But you know, they put the fingers in their mouth and they can whistle through their fingers. So many people used to do that. I've never been able to do that. Snap my finger. Oh, like what I just did there. Some people can just, and others, there's one thing that they just cannot do. I've seen this, a little thread on social media recently. Those things that your friends and you see people doing and you think, that just looks so easy. But when you try and do it, you just can't do it at all. Wink your non-dominant eyelid. So if you normally wink your right eye, I can wink both eyes. But apparently, some people can't. You just can't do it. Using a can opener, why do I always look clumsy when I'm trying to open a can with a can opener? Yeah, where you clip it on and you wind it round. And I tell you what, give a can opener to a left-handed person. When you see a left-handed person trying to use a can, oh, they're all over the place. They really are.
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0: Miley Cyrus, and there's Malibu. Have you read this news story? A guy who said that Miley Cyrus and his tattoos were stopping him getting a girlfriend, it says here. Can you believe it? How would that be a thing? Well, listen on. Carl McCoy is a guy who said he was trapped by his Miley Cyrus tattoos. He was thinking about getting them removed because they kept him from getting a girlfriend. At the time, McCoy, who was 29, had 29. Blimey, 29 tattoos. Can you believe it? He had 29 Miley Cyrus-inspired tattoos, would you believe? And he said it was stopping him from getting a girlfriend. He was thinking about having them removed. He spent thousands of pounds in the attempt to try and get a girlfriend. Would you believe it? Would you believe it? 29 tattoos. What about Miley Cyrus?
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0: 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It is Sunshine Radio on a Wednesday morning. More talk about poo here. Tony says when he worked for a zoo park, the elephant keepers used to sell elephant poo as doorstops. They treated it, of course, so it was, you know, clean and healthy, I guess, but elephant poo as a doorstop. I quite like the idea, Tony. I quite like the fact that you work for a zoo park. I'd love to work for a zoo. Playing with all those cute animals. You walk around with a monkey on your shoulder all day. It'd be

0: It's Mike and the Mechanics, and All I Need Is a Miracle. A miracle would be a great joke on this show, and I am not responsible for all of them. Some of them you send in. Maggie has sent in two this morning.
1: Here's a really funny joke of the day.
0: Where do fish keep their money? In a riverbank.
1: That's a good one.
0: And how do ducks tell you that you owe them money? With their bills. Thank you, Maggie.

Lunch Money Lewis and Bills, where we play you the best songs at breakfast. This is Sunshine Radio. How are you about doing odd jobs around the house? Do you try and fix things yourself? How about this man here, where firefighters were recently called to free a man from a washing machine after his head became wedged in the drum. Why was it in the drum? He wasn't watching the world go round. No, he wasn't. He was attempting to fix it. It took a team of six firefighters 40 minutes to rescue the man. Must have been the most unusual call out for them. Right, up to nine we go with High.

Sunshine Radio, it is The Breakfast Show with James. I can't believe for the final time I'm going to say, if you would like to wake up with more fun in your morning, back here tomorrow morning at 7. That is when I will be back here with the final James Denmead Breakfast Show here on Sunshine Radio. Don't miss it. Make sure you don't miss it. Up next, we travel to 1982 for a classic chart countdown. It's Martin Buchanan.

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0: Today it is Martin.
1: And it is Katie.
0: With a classic chart countdown. Now, before we get into the music, we're not going to reveal the year just yet, are we?
1: No, we're going to let you listen to the first two songs, number 20 and number 19. See if you can guess what year this is.

0: It certainly is, because it's Martin and Katie with the classic chart countdown. Did you work out the year from those first two songs? It was Shalimar, I Can Make You Feel Good, Fantastic Day, Haircut 100. So what was the year, Katie?
1: The year was 1982, and we're looking at the week 11th of April through to the 17th of April. And in 1982, today, you'd have been waking up for Easter Sunday morning and looking forward to a lot of eggs.
0: Mm.

0: It's Sunshine Radio. It's the classic chart countdown. And that one was Derek and Domino's Layla. It peaked at number 4 in our featured year, 1982.
1: It did. And this week, though, it was heading down. But a song that was heading up the charts, one that always reminds me of you, is Blue Eyes by Elton John.
0: Oh, you're such a romantic. Blue Eyes.

0: Hey, yeah, that was the 1982 British entry for the Eurovision.
1: That was going to be held in Harrogate on April the 24th in 1982. So at this point, they didn't know that they were only going to come seventh.
0: Yeah, that was a shame. They got 76 points in the UK, though, and which wasn't bad. And who was the winner?
1: The winner was Nicole, and she had a song called Ein bisschen Frieden.
0: Ah, okay. I haven't got time to play that now.
1: No.
0: But instead, we'll play something from Shack Attack from our classic chart countdown in just a minute.
2: Hello, I'm Night by Art. 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
1: You'd be just as good as that.
0: I could be part of a shack attack, couldn't I?
1: Could be.
0: Yeah. There they are in our classic chart countdown on Sunshine Nightbirds, number 15. At 14, it's the Nolans, Don't Love Me Too Hard, whatever you do.
1: And at number 13...
0: number 13...
1: It was Have You Ever Been In Love by Leo Sayer. This had already been in the charts for 6 weeks, but it was on its way down.
0: Have you ever been in love?

0: That's one of those songs that slipped my memory, actually. I haven't heard that in 20 years. If I heard it at the time, I don't know. Classic Nouveau at number 12 on a classic chart countdown. And I remember the videos they made, didn't they, back in that time?
1: Yes, it was sort of new romanticism and electronica all mixed in. I mean, that was the flavour of the 80s, wasn't it? You know, shoulder pads, big hair, oversized clothing.
0: Yeah.
1: And do you remember the sort of, there was ruffled, what they called pie crust collars. So the little Princess Di made them very, very famous at the time.
0: Yeah, yeah.
1: And it was defined what we'd call the Sloan Ranger decade.
0: Oh, right, yeah, okay. And we were dancing to this next song at number 9. It's Pig Bag.

0: I think that was one of those songs that we were dancing around to in the record shop that I was working in 1982.
1: Yeah,
0: it was me and Simon and Fred, and we were having a great dance around behind the counter.
1: Ignoring all the customers, but just having a really good time.
0: Well, that's right. I mean, I think I said before that, you know, it used to upset me when customers came in because it interrupted our dancing or DJing, whatever we were doing at the time, you know, so.
1: How inconvenient for you.
0: Anyway, that's Papa's Got a Brand New Pig Bag at number 9 on our classic chart countdown. It's Sunshine Radio, and look, what is at number 8?

0: It's a cracker, it's Imagination. At number 8 in our chosen chart, it's the classic chart countdown, 1982. That peaked at number 2 in 82.
1: Yes, it did. And this week it was on its way down again, but one that is my favourites after the break.
0: Mm-hmm. Oh, it's Roxy, isn't it?
1: Roxy Music.
0: Oh, looking forward to this.
2: 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Tune in and turn up the funk. 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

0: there we go. That was Roxy Music and More Than This. That was one of my favourite albums of all time, and I used to play it ad nauseum, dancing away to it all the time. And Dance Away, of course, is one of the tracks that was off the album. But yeah, every evening I used to come home from work. I still lived with my mum and dad, got to my dad's room because it had the best stereo system in it, and that was played at full blast.
1: Wonderful. It's number 6 in our 1982 classic chart countdown chart. And at number 5, time for a smooch, Katie.

0: bit cheesy, really.
1: Oh, I wouldn't say that. It's nice.
0: But one of the flavours that was top of the pops in this month, 1982, was prawn and mayo sandwiches. Ah. In 1982, M&S relaunched their ready-made sandwiches, and that one proved to be their most popular.
1: Really? Favourite of mine, actually. Very, very tasty. Into the top three we go, and here's Paul and Stevie on Sunshine Radio.

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1: What's wrong? 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
0: Well, see, I'm living for my baby.
1: What's this stuff about living for your baby?
0: I've been born again.
1: Man, you're crazy.
0: I've been born again.

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1: Hello, Wednesday. Yes, it's the 29th day of the month as well. You're very welcome. Kenny's Coast to Coast. My name's Kenny Tosh. What's yours? This hour, we're going to rewind to check out what was happening this day in history. And coming up at midday, we're going to have our usual two for one, our featured artist today, and that will be Sir Rod Stewart. And plus, the very best music for you, right here, of course, on Kenny's Coast to Coast, right here on Sunshine.

And indeed, I believe that tune actually dates back to the 1930s, about 1937 or 38 or thereabouts. A friend of mine let me hear the original version. Goodness, an old crackly 78 it was. Those old Bakelite things. But bringing it up to date, in the 80s, it was the Fun Boy 3 and Bananarama. And a tune called It Ain't What You Do, It's the Way That You Do It. And of course, it's always done well, isn't it?

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Now, in the year of 1976, they brought out an EP, which was Brian Ferry, simply called Brian Ferry EP. And they put four tracks on it, of course, and that one seemed to make it onto the compilation albums of Greatest Hits. But my preference will be one called The Price of Love, yes, which was the old Everly Brothers tune from Days Gone By. But there we go. Good one. The old Platters hit, Smoke It's in Your Eyes. Brian Ferry and Roxy Music here on Kenny's Coast to Coast on Sunshine.

Music from the movies, together in Electric Dreams. And it was Phil Oakey who indeed helping out Giorgio Moroder. One of those movies I haven't seen. I'll put my hand up. Anyway, I want to give a quick shout out to all the guys at Radio Lurgan. Yes, we're trying to get the guys. You know, it's amazing. You shouldn't have so much fun whilst building a studio at 4 o'clock in the morning. Anyway, morning, guys. I hope you're up and about and around for this Wednesday morning.

It is Uncle Cracker and a tune called Follow Me. Right then, friends and neighbors, we are going to look back. What date's today? 29th day of July. In years gone by, we shall rewind with Harv. That's on the way next. Hang on.

0: Rewind on Penny's Coast to Coast. July 29th, 1786. The first newspaper west of the Alleghenies was published. Originally called the Pittsburgh Gazette, it is still being published, but is now the Pittsburgh Post-Gazette. On July 29th, 1914, the first transcontinental telephone service was inaugurated when two people held a conversation between New York and San Francisco. July 29th, 1950. RKO Pictures released the Walt Disney adaptation of the Robert Louis Stevenson literary classic Treasure Island on July 29, 1957.
1: So I begin to read this thing. Now, it was for a disease, and I'm reading. Friends, do you wake up in the middle of the night? Are you constantly thirsty? Do your hands perspire? And suddenly I hear the director say, cut, hold. He said, Jack, something's wrong. And I said, yes, I realize that I have this disease.
0: Jack Parr began a successful five-year run as host of The Tonight Show on NBC TV, changing its name to The Jack Parr Show. On July 29, 1958, NASA was created by the National Aeronautics and Space Act to make sure America would win the space race. 11 years and billions of dollars later, Neil Armstrong stepped out of the lunar module Eagle and onto the moon's surface on July 20th, 1969. July 29th, 1981. Millions of people around the world watched on television as England's Prince Charles and Lady Diana Spencer took center stage amidst the pomp and splendor of their royal wedding at St. Paul's Cathedral in London. The ceremony took place in the wee small hours of the morning in America, but was still a rating success with coverage on all networks. July 29, 2003. Red Sox switch hitter Bill Miller became the first baseball player to hit Grand Slam home runs from both sides of the plate in the same game. Celebrating birthdays today. Geddy Lee of Rush was born in 1953.
2: Baby, I love you.
0: And Martina McBride was born in 1966. The number one record on this date in 1970 was
3: I Wanna Make It With You. I really think that we could make it good.
0: Make It With You by Bread. And that's Rewind for July 29th on Kenny's Coast to Coast.

Definitely would say it would be one of my very favourite tracks from the band called Free. A little bit of love. You see, everybody else plays All Right Now, but we here at Kenny's Coast to Coast and on Sunshine as well like to play the little gems. Well, it's now Wednesday, so I can now tell you, of course, and remind you, Saturday afternoon, the only place to be, of course, for the best tunes from the 60s and 70s. That's on the Revival Show right here on Sunshine. There's so many else is claiming they have the longest running oldie show on radio. Well, I would contest that. My Revival Show started back in 1993. I will take him to task on that. There we go. Great one. Free and a little bit of love. Right. Here's the current one coming from the Cathodes. This is Man in a Suitcase.

And as old Fluff would have said back in the day, that one on the climb, definitely in the Heritage chart. That's the current single from the Cathodes and the one called Man in a Suitcase. And don't forget to vote for your favourite tunes there as well and help get Dave and the guys up to a top slot here again. Dave did send me a note the other day, in fact, just telling me where it was. I didn't have time over the weekend just to check out the charts. I'm terribly busy this week. I must retire soon.

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You know, there are nights when you come in and you sort of sit down to watch something and get bored with it halfway through and you start flicking around the channels. I was noticing Andrew and George in touring Japan was doing the rounds quite recently. I have it recorded, but I just haven't got around to watching it as yet. But no doubt I shall. And I see, actually, Andrew Ridgely has got a new book out as well. That's Wham, of course, from the 1980s, and a tune called Freedom.

It's Tina Turner here on Kenny's Coast to Coast on Sunshine, and that's when the heartache is over. Right, friends and neighbours, midday is approaching, so we're going to head towards that for this Wednesday, and our two-for-one beckoning as well. And the featured artist today going to feature two from Sir Rod Stewart. He's on the way. Hang on.

Now that takes me back to my disco days, and I used to, let's just say, bless that 12-inch single quite a bit, because you've guessed it, my copy was an American import, which played at 33 and a third. Yes, of course, remembering always to change speeds back on your disco decks when you finish playing that one. There we go. Afternoon, how are you today? Welcome back. It's the second hour of Kenny's Coast to Coast right here on Sunshine. My name's Kenny Tosh. What's yours? With you until one. It was Hot Legs and Do You Think I'm Sexy? Two from Sir Rodwell of Moore. Two for one featured artists for you tomorrow.

0: Hi, TK here. Well, it's hard to believe I've been presenting the 70s and 80s show on Sunshine Radio for 4 years now. Where does the time go? Yet it seems I've only scratched the surface of playing the great music available from these two fantastic decades. So join me every Wednesday, 7 till 9pm, where I continue to find those familiar songs and hidden gems for you to enjoy. I also have some fab features like the Mystery Voice, Lyric Quiz, Pop Mastermind, and King's Buried Treasure to test your knowledge just for fun. 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

Did you know Art Garfunkel recorded one of the Guy's songs? It's true. It's one called Breakaway. But their version, as Benny Gallagher told me, name dropper, who actually said their version is a verse and a chorus longer, I think. But there we go. From the super album, yes indeed, which is called Breakaway, Benny and Graham, collectively the wonderful Gallagher and Lyle, who actually run songwriting workshops these days, but they still do the odd gig. In fact, a couple of years ago, Benny Gallagher came, and Graham as well, to beautiful downtown Belfast. Great to see the guys all over again. And they are one of the groups, when we were having our troubles back in the 1970s, they came and did a great concert there. There we go. Gallagher and Lyle, and Heart on My Sleeve.

Just been thinking of those guys who have been selling ice cream. Goodness, over the past couple of months, they would have made their fortune, wouldn't they? Yeah, it is the KLF featuring Tommy Wynette and Justified and Ancient. Good video for that too. And in fact, I remember reading somewhere, I love picking up these facts, and I can store them and relate them to your good selves right here on Kenny's Coast to Coast on Sunshine, that it took multiple takes. I think they were up to 27 or 28 takes because Tommy Wynette just couldn't really cut the mustard, as they say. So what they did was pick out the best ones and join up together, and it seemed to work all right. KLF and Justified and Ancient.

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There's a television channel which is called That's TV, showing a wonderful old collection of Kenny Everett's television series, the Kenny Everett video cassette, and the Thames series, in my mind, was far better because it actually had pop groups performing, and also Captain Crennan as well, yes. And one of the guys on the programme were indeed City Boy, one-hit wonder from the 1970s. I don't think it was anybody's phone number. That's one called 5705.

I think I've mentioned to you before, friends and neighbours, I'm raiding out, as they say here. I'm getting rid of a lot of 12-inch singles. I had no room for them. So they're going to the Action Cancer Shop. And I found the 12-inch single of that one just the other day. Blue Vinyl. Hey, Pension Fund. Marshall Hain, good one. And that is Dancing in the City. Right, I'm off to build a radio station. Thank you very much indeed for your company today. We're back tomorrow morning at 11 for more Kenny's Coast to Coast right here on Sunshine. Whatever you're doing today, have a great day.

this is Rodney, welcoming you to the soundtrack of your life. We start with one for Jerry, who lives in Sussex, and he says soundtrack of his life would be Donna Summer. Love's Unkind.

Summer, Summer, Love's Unkind, and that's the mid-70s. Kicking us off, right, soundtrack of your life, Tony, hello, and also to Dell. Lot of you are interested in the new Marty Wilde album. He's been back in the studio over the last couple of years and recording an album called Let's Rock This Place. Now, I've played a track two or three times, but I'm going to go for a different one, and this time they're back on the road.

Marty Wilde and Friends back on the road again from their new album. Released a couple of months ago on Cherry Red Records. Okay, two in a row. The second of the two is for Sandra, and it's an old-fashioned love song from Three Dog Night, and I've been asked to play that again. She says what a great record that was, and she'd never heard it till we played it. So there we go. It comes up second. Before that, something that will interest Donovan fans, I think, but particularly Julie. This is Colours, of course, one of the first hits that Donovan ever had, but this is the American recording that was issued later when he decided to go into the studio and redo it. Well, you pays your money, you takes your choice.

Three Dog Night and the old-fashioned love song. And before that, Colours and Donovan. I quite like that version. Obviously, he was doing it with the others in the studio, of course, when he originally did it for Pi in 1965. It was just him, wasn't it? And his little instrument, as they say. But with that, it was... It

far more. Okay, we're moving on to a TV theme. Sophie, thank you for being in touch, asking for the May Gray theme. And a lot of you seem to be asking for this. Different versions. There were a lot of versions around at the time. I'm going to play you Joe Loss, because, of course, May Gray's been, well, I say of course, but May Gray's been on Talking Pictures quite a lot just recently.

Bill lives in Harrogate and has asked for the next one, which is a Gene Pitney recording from 1990, except it isn't, in a way, because what I'm going to try and play you, and I'll explain what try means in a minute, is the 12-inch version of a song that he released on his own record label after the success of the duet with Mark Almond, and the song is called You're the Reason. Now, we're playing it off a 12-inch single, which actually didn't behave very well when we tried it, when we were running the music through for the program today, but we're going to give it a go. It's quite a long track and it's very, very good. And you say, well, this is one of my favorites of Gene Pitney's, and why wasn't it a hit? And we don't really know. This wasn't the version that was issued as a single. This is the longer version of You're the Reason.

Just the Way You Are, of course, the Barry White song, and that one's for Julie and Elaine Page, the actress, singer, and Paul Anka. Okay, we have a top three from Len, who lives in Wiltshire, and we kick off the top three with one of the first records that he bought, and actually, it was a hit for Elvis, but it's hardly ever on the radio.

Lens in Wiltshire and says, I was really collecting records in the mid-60s, Rodney, and my top three actually reflects that. And you're right, 66, Indescribably Blue by Elvis. Now, next you've asked for something by Marianne Faithfull, but I thought I'd go for an album track. I think you'll know the song.

recorded originally for an album called Come My Way, Marianne Faithfull, 1965, and her version of House of the Rising Sun. Len's last track is a major hit for one of the most successful bands, I suppose, for Tamla Motown and the various companies in the 60s, the Four Tops. Len in Wiltshire has chosen Walk Away Renee and the Four Tops.

Top three from the 60s for Len in Wiltshire. And if you have one, let me know, rodney.collins@gmail.com. Do you know, sometimes in these shows that I do, we never play anything from the 50s, and yet in the show this particular week, we have four 50s tracks, which is unusual. But anyway, here we go. And Jim, thank you for being in touch, saying it's my mum's Daisy's 50th wedding anniversary this particular week, Rodney, and her favourite artist is Frank Sinatra. Can you please play something for her and Bill? And here we go.

Earth, Wind and Fire and Gotta Get You Into My Life. They recorded that late 70s. I'm playing that one for Jill because she says it's a good version of the Beatles song. You're right. Okay, next up is for Julie and it's Dave King. Now, Dave King was an accomplished singer and actor and comedian and was very big in the music halls in the 50s and got a lot of hits in the 50s, it has to be said. And then in the 60s and 70s really turned up in drama series on TV and quite a lot of them too, and a very, very good performance from him. Anyway, you've asked for something by him and I'm going to the early 60s now and his version of Goody Goody. Now, he'd just changed record labels and I think he was hoping to keep his career going a bit longer in terms of a singer. It really wasn't to be, but he does Goody Goody really well.

0: Yeah, well, you're rotten and despiteful and despicable, and I wish I'd never met you in the first place. But oh, no.
1: Well, I did say he was a comedian as well. Dave King and Goody Goody. Now, the next track I played on a show, maybe a month ago, a bit more, and Roger Dowswell said, what was that song that you played? And it was Together by Denny Doherty. And I'm going to do it again, solo in 1974 from the Mamas and the Papas. Well, almost solo, because Mama Cass Elliott did some backing vocals for him. But we're also playing this one for David. And I think this is a good record.

The Mamas, the Papas, Denny Doherty and Cass Elliott, and Together. Okay, we're going to finish side one with a track for Don, and he's asked for Will You Love Me Tomorrow, which comes from Tapestry album by Carole King, which is one of the biggest selling albums of any female artist ever. And I will see you, I hope, on side two.

Brian lives in Luton and says, do you know, that version of In the Summertime by Ken Booth is just so good. Is it available? We're taking it off a vinyl album, actually, from Beverly Records. 1970 is when he recorded it. Of course, a big hit for Mungo Jerry. We move now to a twin spin, and this is 3 weeks late, for which I apologise. Julie has asked for Dolly Parton. So one massive hit and a nice one with Willie Nelson after.

Twin Spin from Dolly Parton, both tracks from the 80s. The first of the two was 9 to 5, of course, often on the radio. And then Everything's Beautiful, which I think is really nice, which she did with Willie Nelson. Soundtrack of Your Life, Hour 2 with Rodney. We go right back to 1954 now, and we hardly ever go that far back. This one's for Chris, and he says, can you please play the first record I ever bought, Rodney? It was Ray Charles, and I Got a Woman.

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0: 10.
1: Ray Charles and I Got a Woman. Forward 8 years now for the next one, for Deirdre. And she's a relatively new listener to the programme. And she says, soundtrack of my life would be a young singer at the end of the 50s, early 60s, called Craig Douglas. I have pictures of him all over my bedroom wall. Oh, lonesome me.

And that's Elvis and a track that until a few months ago I'd never heard, Where Do I Go From Here? And it was recorded in the 70s, and I took it off an album that was a tribute to Paul Williams. And it's got you all, well, not all of you, but some of you going, Sally, thank you for being in touch, saying, oh, please play that Elvis track again. I was never the world's greatest Elvis fan, Rodney, but I really like that. Please play it again. And for Dave, who is a long-term Elvis fan, first record you bought was from the movie G.I. Blues, which, of course, Mark Kerridge featured a track from, didn't he, on soundtrack a few weeks ago, and you wanted to hear it again. New music for you. This lady comes from Sussex. Her name is Sophie Moore. The album is called Trouble in Mind, and I'm going with her and you down the

Sophie Moore. Press the right button, Rodney. From the album Trouble in Mind and Down the Road. Nice singer. Okay, next we have a twin spin for David McWilliams, and we thank Roger for this. He lives in South London. And we're going to start with Days of Pearly Spencer, which, although not a British hit, is the song that I think is most associated with him, thanks to Radio Caroline playing the backside of it in 1967.

First up, Days of Early Spencer, which didn't make the UK charts, so even though it was promoted very heavily by Radio Caroline at the time for David McWilliams. And although the album that it came from actually did make the album chart, so it's all a bit bizarre, isn't it? Anyway, that was 67, and then 10 years later, By the Lights of Sirion, and a track that he recorded for EMI. If you have a twin spin or a memory of something that means a lot to you, please let me know. rodney.collins@gmail.com. As we move to Jerry, oh, he says, soundtrack of my life, it'd be The Shadows, FBI.

Julian writes from Sussex and says, do me a favour, play Hold Me Close by David Essex for my wife Jane. First record that I ever bought for her in the mid-70s.

That's for Sheila, who lives in Kent, and Bye Bye Love, and the Everly Brothers, big duo in the 50s and right through really to the mid 60s, and then of course they went their own way, didn't they? Well, two different ways. Right, we move to Stornoway. Dolly, thank you for asking for this memory from 1962. It's the country singer Jim Reeves. Adios, amigo.

Once for Kay in Doncaster, and that is a little love and understanding from Gilbert Becco. Right, now the next one, we go up to Stornoway again for Patty, and this actually takes us way, way back. She said it would have been her granddad Cecil's 100th birthday this particular month. Could we play something by his favourite singer, which is David Hughes? Well, we're doing that now, and it's a song you may recognise.

way back to 1953 with These Hands and David Hughes, and of course revived very successfully in the next decade by Tom Jones. You were the soundtrack of your life. You're with Rodney, and here we go with Back to the Early 60s again, and a really good, really good track. And we're playing this one for Kevin, who lives in London.

Well, we're playing that one for Kevin, and it's Fan Like Fanny by Clinton Ford, but we could have played it for half a dozen others, because I played it a few weeks ago on one of my shows, and everybody that's a Clinton Ford fan seems to find this program and ask for it again. He was very popular, you know, with Saturday Club and Easy Beat. He was a great friend of Brian Matthews, and he sort of bridged that bit between pop and jazz, and got some hits along the way as well. Clinton Ford and Fan Like Fanny. Right, first record that Don bought was a little bit more, and it was Dr. Hook.

little bit more on Dr. Hook, and we're going to finish up with some music from Freddie Hubbard. Rodney Collins here on the soundtrack of your life, rodney.collins@gmail.com for your requests. And guess what? I'll see you next week.

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I'm back here on Sunshine Radio with Kenny's Coast to Coast, with you Monday through Thursday between 11 o'clock and 1 in the afternoon. 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

You've had your morning lie-in and you're preparing for Rodders on the Radio. But what do you do in that in-between time, that's Fridays between 9 and 11? You could join me, Carl Humphreys, for my Friday show. We start with Three of a Kind. Three songs, one connection. There's a track attack for you to guess, clue by clue. And we always end with five songs to take us to 11 o'clock. All usually selected by you on a subject of my choice. That's cunningly called the 5 to 11. It's interspersed with the best hand-picked sunshine music, and your input is invaluable too. On your smart speaker or online, join me on Sunshine this Friday between 9 and 11. What could go wrong?

wonderful sound of Starship. We built this city, kicking us off. It's Retro Wednesday. 5:05. Good evening to you. Good afternoon. Good morning, or wherever you is in your time. It is my time. Yes, it's tea time here in the United Kingdom. But it may be a different time zone in your time zone. We don't mind. Today, Retro Wednesday takes you on a journey. A journey into the inner sanctum of Michael Best. And we start. We start at Westminster Hospital on April, London, 1958. In the charts were some fabulous pieces of music. He was born in Westminster Hospital, but he grew up in a little place just north of there called Kilburn, which was northwest London. He was there till he was about three. But we're not going to start where the number one started for his birthday in April of 1958. We're going to go back 9 months to this. When our Michael, bestie to his friends, curmudgeonly old fart to his other people, was conceived.

the way back to September 1957. It would spend 9 weeks at number one in the United Kingdom, going there on the 30th of August for Paul Anka and Diana. The track that would be at number one when Michael was born in Westminster Hospital in that wonderful April of 1958 would be A Certain Young Man by the name of Perry Como.

Como was at number one on the day that Michael came into this world in 1957. In the April of, he would go there, believe it or not, he would go there on the 28th of February. And he would stay there for 8 weeks. A Whole Lot of Woman would be the track that would replace it, Marvin Rainwater. But that wouldn't go in there until the end of April. On the TV screens all over the world at that point in time, especially here in the UK, was this guy.

Yeah, and it would launch in September of the previous year, 1957, the year that and the month that Michael was conceived, and would run all the way until the May of 1966. Raymond Burr would play a Los Angeles criminal defense lawyer, a detective that was fictionalized by Erie Stanley Gardner. It would prove to be one of the very first, in fact, it was the very first one-hour TV program ever produced anywhere in the world. And it was showing on the televisions when Michael was born. Michael's love of music is varied, to say the least. It's eclectic.

0: Michael's love of the Beach Boys would be stemmed from his early days when he was about five, maybe six, seven-ish, and he started listening to a certain Radio Caroline of all stations. But before that, this is where his musical influences came from.
1: Sweet, sweet.

0: So Michael would go on to have a love affair with music of an eclectic taste, starting with the Beach Boys, after he managed to find those dials on the old radiogram that his parents used to have. But he says that there's always music in the house, constantly music in the house. Every day it was just wall-to-wall music, but it never came from his mother. No, it all came from his dad, which is why we've just played the sounds of Frank Sinatra, Dean Martin and Sammy Davis Jr., because the Rat Pack, amongst others, including Ella Fitzgerald and all those big band orchestra sounds, were always bouncing off the walls in Michael's house when he was growing up as a kid. By this point, having turned about 3 years old, the family would move to Wickford in Essex. And Michael, though, although living in Essex, would always hang on, cling very strongly to those London roots of his from growing up in the early days in Kilburn, in northwest London. And even today, when we talk about London and we meet Michael in the London town, the bottom line is he's always keen to talk about Kilburn. Always keen to talk about Kilburn. I don't mind Kilburn. I don't mind Kilburn. It's a lovely place. Runs itself all the way down Kilburn High Street, right into Tottenham. It's a great place. But hey, he's not a Tottenham supporter, though. This is where it gets interesting. We'll be back with Michael's love affair with Radio Caroline and Radio London right after these messages.
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So Ronan launched Radio Caroline in 1964 along with Alan Crawford, and initially it became a pirate radio station because the authorities wouldn't give it a licensing. No, the Marine and Broadcasting Offences Act of 1967 would come into play a few years later, and it made it become an illegal for a British subject to be associated with it. It was very interesting though, because what it did was it changed the music psyche of people in the United Kingdom, because up until that point you only had the likes of the BBC. Yes, this is Auntie. Yes, and they would play very much an eclectic mix of music, including those old school crooners, but they'd play an awful lot of classical music as well, etc., etc. You didn't get modern music on the radio. So of course Michael finding Radio Caroline in the mid 60s almost was a game changer, and it almost never happened, according to Michael, because he just happened to be twiddling the dials on the radiogram that he was told by his father never, ever, ever to touch. And the bottom line was, he found the Rolling Stones on Radio Caroline, along with these guys. It is joining me. Good evening, good afternoon. How are you? 32 after the hour. It's Michael Best, Story of My Life via music. On the very last Retro Wednesday.

the fabulous Dusty Springfield and the son of a preacher man. I told you his taste in music was rather eclectic, to say the least. It is joining me. Hello, how are you doing? It's Wednesday, the 29th of July. It is the last Retro Wednesday, because as of Monday, I moved to breakfast, as James has now vacated the seat, or really will do after tomorrow. He will vacate the breakfast show seat, and he will move upwards and onwards, as they say in Radio World, and I will move sidewards from drive time to breakfast. Michael's choices are, well, today you're on a roller coaster ride, believe you me, because we are still stuck right in the middle of the 60s. And not only were the likes of those rockers like the Rolling Stones and the Who influencing his very, very young life. Now, bearing in mind he's only like 7 or 8, 9 years old at this point in time. So was the likes of Dusty Springfield with the son of a preacher man, also influencing life and changing the way that Michael thinks at this point in time, is Motown. And so many great tracks were around from the Motown years, as you can appreciate. The Detroit, Wheels of Steel, The Incredibles.

of course, Smokey Robinson and the Miracles. Probably their biggest export ever has been this guy. Went to Motown when he was just 10 years old. Got the name Little Stevie Wonder. And traded under that name for quite some time before someone decided to drop the little. Released his first single when he was

0: Stevie Wonder talking about superstition. Just gone 10 to the hour of 6 o'clock. If you're just listening, just joined us. Good evening to you. You've just joined us on Retro Wednesday, where we take a step back in time with either a genre, an era, a year, or we look at a person's particular ride along the musical roller coaster that is their life. And today we just happen to be doing Michael Best, because it's the last one we will possibly do for Retro Wednesday for some time. It will certainly not necessarily die with me, but it may not be what somebody else coming into Drive Time wishes to do, and we're not going to impose on them what they should do. So the bottom line is that this may well be the last one ever. We might do it occasionally on the breakfast show. Every so often we might drop one in if somebody comes up with something. But for now, it is what it is. It's the last one, Retro Wednesday, and it's Michael Best. We'll be right back with the latter half of the 60s in Michael's life.
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0: Also playing a big part in his life at this time of his juncture were these guys, the Kinks, alongside the likes of the Small Faces.

So Radio Caroline had a huge influence, as had Radio London in the early days. As pirate radio stations, they would mould and chisel away at the musical psyche of a lot of the youth in the early to mid late 60s. And Michael was no different, right? Michael was no different. He found them by chance, and once he did find them by chance, he thought that everything was just superb. He was listening to the Beach Boys, the Stones, the Who, the Kinks, the Small Faces, Dusty, Motown, all of the stuff he couldn't listen to on the Beeb, all of a sudden was being heard in his household. Not only that, I mean, of course, because his father had such an eclectic mix and was very much into those old school Rat Pack voices, they weren't things that were in the record collection. And yeah, it was like all things, I suppose. Things change, things move. But there was a very much a stone cold moment for Michael. He says he was never into the Beatles. Never, ever into the Beatles. But it's interesting that in 1960, when Michael will have been, 11 years old, his very first record that he bought with his very own money just happened to be this.

whether Michael bought that record as a 7-inch because he liked the track, or whether it's because it was a bit of a step away from what the Beatles would have normally done, or possibly because it was over 6 minutes long and he felt he was getting his money's worth. As a young 11-year-old, who knows what goes through your head, right? But not being a Beatles fan ever, and then all of a sudden, the very first piece of music you buy, bearing in mind he's already cited the likes of the Beach Boys and the Stones, the Kinks, the Small Faces, Dusty, loved a bit of Motown, The Who, and of course, his love of the crooners that he got from his father. And he goes and buys Hey Jude in 1969. Yeah. 1969. Scary when you think about it. Because in 1969, Hey Jude wouldn't even get to number one. Now, it wouldn't. Not at all. The only number one the Beatles had in 1969 was with Billy Preston, who passed away just a week before last. With Get Back, they did a Beatles ensemble with Billy Preston, stayed there for 6 weeks in the April of that year. Now, what also happened in 1969 for Michael was this. He would go to stay with his cousin for a little while. Her name was Jackie. And she was about 5 years older than he was, and she had this amazing record collection that she'd obviously been buying tracks for a while, but she had an album, and not any old album. It was the album that would create an everlasting love affair, in his words, with the greatest band on planet Earth. And I'm not talking about Duran Duran. I am talking about these guys. That album would be a defining moment for them as well as him. Said to have been written when Brian Wilson was addled from head to toe in drugs. It's his greatest piece of work.

completely different feel to the one that you heard, remember? But so many great tracks came off that album. Don't Talk, Put Your Head on My Shoulder, Sloop John B. We played, of course, God Only Knows. Here Today, I Just Wasn't Made for These Times, Pet Sounds, Carolina No, I Know There's an Answer. It was just one of those albums that defined a whole thing. It really did. And for Michael, it was a lifelong love affair with the boys from the beach, as he calls them. Let's fast forward for 5 years. So from 4 years, actually, from 1969 to 1973. And commercial radio comes along. Yeah, all of a sudden, the BBC have got Radio 1, they've got Radio 2, and on the other side of the flap, they've got commercial radio, which is coming out. And one great station came out that was above all the others. That station was Capital Radio 194. And of course, all the commercial stations and all the radio that the Beeb did was steal from the pirate stations. They stole the cream of the crop. And Capital Radio would take people like Graham Dean, and they would take people like Kenny Everett, amongst others, to Capital Radio and launch this amazing station that was very much like Radio London was back in the day. But Michael was, by this time, a young man growing up quickly. From 1958 to 1973. You can do the maths, because I just can't be bothered to do the maths. But by now, you know, he's probably about 13, 14 years old, and he starts going to concerts back in the day, because that's what you did, right? That's where you spent your money, records and concerts. And there was a place in Southend called the Curzel. Now, I have happened to have been to this venue, and it was an amazing venue. And back then, Michael would go and see his very, very first concert. And I mean his very first concert. And two bands playing that night, well, one band were headlining. They were called Mott the Hoople. Their support band used to be known as Smile. They changed their name, they changed their lead singer with Freddie Mercury, and became Queen.

So that very first gig was those guys, Mott the Hoople, with Saturday Gigs. It wasn't a track that they played on that particular set, but I thought it was pretty apt, bearing in mind it's all about a Saturday and a gig, and that was the night they used to go to gigs back in the day. This band that was supporting them, this would be the huge hit that they would have straight off the back of that gig at the Kersal Flyer.

character as a young man. When I saw them perform this on Top of the Pops, and I heard it for the first time being played on Radio 1, it blew my mind. It made me a Queen fan for many, many years. Yeah. To this day, in fact, I am still a huge Queen fan. Just like Michael, I'm also a big Beach Boys fan, purely because my uncle Eddie, my mum's brother, was a huge fan of the Beach Boys. He taught me to play guitar as a young man, and he opened up his record collection to me, which included so much from the Beach Boys. Also at the Kurzel back in the day, with bands like Status Quo and Deep Purple and Lindisfarne and the Alex Haley Band and these guys. All cutting their teeth at the Kurzel in Southend. 10cc.

interesting. You know, Michael and myself have really very, very similar tastes in a lot of music. He loves the crooners. I love the crooners. He loves the Beach Boys. I love the Beach Boys. He loves 10cc. I love 10cc. It's interesting, you know, that me coming from my background and Michael coming from his background, and our paths had never crossed until we met at this wonderful station that we created just 4.5 years ago. It's interesting that he's given me a very in-depth breakdown and analogy of what went on through his musical career, and it's interesting that he does have a penchant for all things kind of local. Yeah, things that really mean something to him, really do mean something to him. Wall Street Shuffle 10cc, round about the same time as he was visiting the Kurzel doing all those live gigs. And another band that he absolutely adores were a band that came out of Canvey Island. Now, if anybody knows the area, then Canvey Island and the South End are pretty much neighbours. That band were these guys. Nearly 6:30. All Request Wednesday. That's what it feels like. Well, it is for Michael. It's Retro Wednesday, the very last one we'll do on Sunshine's Drive Time.

Dr. Feelgood. Yeah, got him on milk and alcohol. Also from that area at the time, Kersal Flyers. Might revisit that a little bit later on. And Eddie and the Hot Rods, as well as these guys playing the Kersal, the Alex Harvey Band.

The fabulous Alex Harvey Band, and Are You Going to the Boston Tea Party? One of those big tracks that was around when Michael was going to the Kurzel. One of the bands that he saw at that wonderful venue. So fast forward a couple of years, 1975 comes around, and Michael is well and truly into his teenage years by now, and probably a little bit beyond that as well. Just approaching his 20s, and there's an open air concert. Wembley Stadium holds what they call the Stackridge Wembley Concert. It's a big open air concert in 1975, featuring the likes of the Eagles and the Beach Boys, and headlining that was a certain young man by the name of Elton John. Also on that listing that day was this lady. We know her as quite simply, well, if I told you her real name, you'd probably go, I don't know who that is. Yvette Marie Stevens. She was born in 1953. She's 73 years old. Her real stage name is Chaka Khan. Mm. 36 minutes after the hour of 6 o'clock. Good evening to you.

0: She wasn't known as Chaka Khan back then. She was known as part of the Rufus Band. It wasn't until just after that that she became Rufus and Chaka Khan. They even recorded an absolutely amazing track that never saw the light of day until 1983. We're talking about, of course, Ain't Nobody. But while she was with Rufus, she would do all sorts of other stuff. Her solo debut album would come a little bit later on and feature I'm Every Woman, which became a big hit for Whitney Houston in Year Till Years. And What You Gonna Do With Me? Then she got in bed with a certain young man from Minneapolis called Prince, who brought a track out called I Feel For You. She took it, gave it a massive crossover, included her rapping, and it became a number one both here and across the water. With Rufus, she'd do things like Tell Me Something Good, Do You Love Me For What I Feel, and this, The Sweetest Thing. She's won 11 Grammy Awards, including a Grammy Lifetime Achievement Award. She had 3 gold singles, 1 platinum single, 4 gold singles, 2 platinum albums with, of course, Rufus. 3 gold singles on her own, 3 gold albums, and a platinum album with I Feel For You. She's worked with the likes of Ry Cooder, Robert Palmer, Ray Charles, Chick Corea, Guru, Chicago, Joni Mitchell, Gladys Knight, De La Soul, Mary J. Blige, Miles Davis, and of course the great Quincy Jones, to name a few. Also on that night, that fateful open-air concert, in 1975, was a certain young man by the name of Elton John, who just released, believe it or not, he just released his 9th, if I'm not mistaken, 9th studio album. That album was called Captain Fantastic and the Brown Dirt Cowboy. You'd think by now he would know better, but the bottom line was he didn't, and I'll play you a track from it right after these messages. You stand by your bets.
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1: Elton would

is brilliant in today's standards. In 1975, it was brand new and nobody heard it. Until Elton decided to play it back to front at Wembley.

It's a fabulous album. It's the album that is defining, alongside Yellow Brick Road, etc., for Mr. Elton John. But doing it cover to cover at an open-air concert is probably not the thing to do, Mr. Elton, even though it was 1975. According to Michael, half the audience just walked out. This is a real shame, because it is a great album now. We all appreciate it now, but back then, probably not so much so. Probably a lot of eclectic tracks that people didn't just get. So, from Elton John's Faux Pas at Wembley, which featured the Eagles, the Beach Boys, Chaka Khan, Stackridge, it also featured this guy. Funnily enough, before he was an Eagle. Talking about the amazing Joe Walsh. Michael's top three tracks coming right after this.

Nobody handles an electric guitar the way that Joe Walsh handles an electric guitar. If I'm not mistaken, he replaced Randy Meisner with the Eagles and has been there ever since. All right, Michael's top three. And he says these never ever change, you know. His top 10 is Down at the Doctors, Dr. Feelgood, Dusty Springfield, Going Back, Ball of Confusion, The Temptations, Ain't No Pleasing You, Chaz and Dave, What a Waste by Ian Dury, The Last Resort by the Eagles, Rose of Cinnamon at number 4 by Poco, and at number 3, it just happens to be Love Affair and Rainbow Valley.

talking about sharing dreams. Michael would go to work in a pub in 1976 where he'd meet his wife. They were married in 1980. Unfortunately, as he says, she went in 1993. So much music in Michael's collection we could have played. The Beautiful South, Lightning Seeds. Shed 7 would have featured somewhere

Michael says his love of music continues even today through internet radio stations. He first discovered UDJ through the likes of Kenny Tosh, who was on Caroline. That brought him into the psyche of our very own Paul and Ange, Mr. Burrell. And we don't need to talk about that, that's just messy. We do need to talk about his love of Paul Heaton, though, and the beautiful South. He compares him with Brian Wilson. And he's seen him about 9 times over.

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He says, and quite frankly, I don't have a right. He says, they're about 30 years old now. You're right, they are. But music is an evolving thing, right? I remember finding out about you. And at number two in his all-time greatest 10 is this.

3. And I'm only going to play a couple of minutes of this number one track because you've all heard it before, but it's an absolute gem. Written by Bruce Johnson. It's called Disney Girls 1957.

that's about it for today's Retro Wednesday. Thank you, Michael Best, for supplying the detail, the tracks, the memories, and the love. It's the very last one we'll be doing on the Drive Time Show. From Monday, I move to breakfast. So make sure those spud peelers are always up and about and sharpened. Because you don't want to get jankers with Lazaro, believe you me. Still to come tonight, Tony King with a brand new Super 70s and Supersonic 80s at 7 o'clock and 8 o'clock. Jeff Dorsett kicks up more 80s at 9. And the best music every time is at 10 o'clock until the midnight hour. That man, the man we call the voice of God, Mike Knight, will be here. Yeah, he'll be here in the very early hours of the morning, round about midnight, taking you through till about 7 o'clock tomorrow morning before we hand over for James's last breakfast show. You have a great evening. It's been my pleasure to bring you Michael's Life in Music. And we'll do it all again sometime, but not very soon. You take care. Have a great evening. Ta-ra.

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1: Teresa Bazaar, David Van Day, the fabulous dollar starting us off from 1979 there. Shooting star on Super 70s. TK with you on Sunshine Radio. A whole hour of 70s, followed by a whole hour of 80s. It's T-Rex and Jeep's

Such a great record from T-Rex there. Second album, Electric Warrior as T-Rex and not Tyrannosaurus Rex. The B-side was Life as a Gas. You've heard that before. I've played it a couple of times on the show, which has been covered by many other artists as well. Now, Jeepster is based on a Howling Wolf blues song called You'll Be Mine. And T-Rex leader Mark Bolan acknowledged that he pinched it from a Howling Wolf song. Yes, he nicked couple of the lyrics from that. Interesting story there from 1971. Hope I'm finding you well tonight. We're cooling down just a little bit now after a few very hot days in the UK. Here's Olivia.

Thank you very much, Mr. Olivia Newton-John. December 1978, making number four then, and peaking at that position. So many hits for Olivia in the 70s and the 80s. Great stuff. Got some good features for you in the show. We've got a mystery voice coming up soon. We've got Pop Mastermind as well. Here's Gilbert O'Sullivan.

He wrote some great songs. He's still on tour, Gilbert O'Sullivan, in 2026. There he is, back in the day with No Matter How I Try. Somebody else who's still on tour and still going and just had a big birthday, turning 78. And here's a cover version by him that just missed out on the top 20 back in 1978. Cover of a Buddy Holly song.

0: couple of songs from 1978 just missing out on the top 20. Anne Murray and You Need You Be making 22. 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

0: first and only single from their A-studio album Wind and Wuthering from Genesis, 1977. 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

lady herself. There she is, back in 1971, October, Surrender, making number 10 on Super 70s. Well, TK in the chair with Super 70s and Super 80s to follow. Don't forget, after the top of the hour, whole hour of 80s music for you. We've got a mystery voice coming up very, very soon indeed for you to identify, with a couple of clues in the dialogue worth a couple of TK points, and Pop Mastermind as well. Three questions on the decade. Right now, though, one hit

0: couple of Kingsbury treasure tracks for you on the show there. Rachel Sweet from 78 and B.A.B.Y. Baby. And before that, the Formations at the Top of the Stairs. Great stuff. Mystery voice, very short this. Listen carefully. There's two massive clues in the dialogue. So who is it and which song will I play for the bonus point?
1: We can't sit and do behind closed doors and most beautiful girl all night. I try and make it interesting for the people.
0: Yeah, you got this. Come on, one more time.
1: We can't sit and do behind closed doors and most beautiful girl all night. I try and make it interesting for the people.
0: We certainly do. And there's 2 points on that. Artist and which song will I play? You could have it all. You could have all the 2TK points if you get that. Not too much of a lottery on the guess, is it? George McRae on Sunshine Radio.

0: We can't sit and do behind closed doors and most beautiful girl all night. I try and make it interesting for the people.
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Join me, Al Lindsay, this Friday from 6 till 8 for 2 hours of Soulvation. An eclectic mix of old and new soul. I'll bring the box of records, you bring your dancing feet. Together we'll kick off your sunshine weekend.

0: great stuff from Heatwave and the Groove Line on Super 70s right then. Before we do the Mystery Voice review, we'll have our three questions on the Pop Mastermind for our decade. Question number one. Before finding solo fame, Robert Palmer fronted which British blues rock band in the early 1970s? Before finding solo fame, Robert Palmer fronted which British blues rock band in the early 1970s? Question two. Which 1977 Steely Dan song featured a legendary blistering guitar solo by session musician Jay Graydon, which took days of auditions to perfect? Which 1977 Steely Dan song features a legendary blistering guitar solo played by session musician Jay Grayson, which took days of auditions to perfect? And number three, what was the name of Donna Summer's 1977 landmark electronic disco track that producer Brian Eno famously declared would change the sound of club music for the next 15 years? What was the name of Donna Summer's 1977 landmark electronic disco track that producer Brian Eno famously declared would change the sound of club music for the next 15 years? Three questions there for the Pop Mastermind mini quiz. Now, Mystery Voice.
1: We can't sit and do behind closed doors and most beautiful girl all night. I try and make it interesting for the people.
0: Well, Charlie Rich, a couple of big clues in the dialogue, and you can't do behind closed doors all night. Which one did you go for?
2: Baby.

the most beautiful girl in the world, made number 2 in 74, and Behind Closed Doors made number 16 in 74. 50-50 really on that. Which way did you go? Did you get it? After finding solo fame, or before finding solo fame, Robert Palmer was with Vinegar Joe. Here's So Long. But we're not going yet. Two more answers still to come.

to play some Vinegar Joe on the show. There they are, Robert Palmer, fronted and of course with Elkie Brooks in the early 70s. And that was so long. Great track. Okay. Now, the legendary Steely Dan song we're looking for from 77 with the blistering guitar solo that took days of auditions to perfect is this, Peg.

Awesome track with the guitar solo. Peg from Steely Dan gets you the point. Okay, the Donna Summer electronic disco track. The answer was I Feel Love for the point.

And here we are, Sunshiners in Super 80s. Couple of corkers to start us off. Gary Bird in the GB Experience there, The Crown Part 1. And before that, of course, Kool & the Gang. Ooh la la, let's go dancing. Club classics for you. So I've got some great features coming up in this show. Madness Triple as Suggs turns 65 years young. Couple of other birthdays to mention as well, of course. Mystery Voice, Pop Mastermind 80s style. And a great playlist for you for the next hour or so. Howard Hewitt now, after he'd left Shalimar. A couple of solo releases. This is Stay. And that's all you got to do tonight. Stay with me for the next hour.

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0: Tony King's Super 80s, classic tunes from a great decade.

this world. Super 80s plays the brilliant Chrissy Hynde with the Pretenders, Talk of the Town. Before that, for all you bikers out there, David Essex, Silver Dream Machine.

0: great track from Squeeze on Super 80s, Pulling Muscles from the Shell. Mystery voice coming up, 3 points on this. This young lady's just had a fairly big birthday. If you can tell me how old she's just turned, and can you tell me the solo track I'm going to play from the 80s from her, and who is it? So 3 points on this.
1: Be back when I get back, you know, and not even having any idea how big that Fleetwood Mac was going to get in the future, you know. And this is like super personal and weird, so I, you know, it's like you can edit this out.
0: Massive clue in the dialogue as well. So 3 points, who is it, which solo track am I going to play, and how old has she just turned with her birthday? Okay then, time for our Madness Triple. One thing about Suggs, he has the same birthday as me on the 13th of January 1961, so he's 65 just like me, but three Madness tracks from the 80s to enjoy.
2: Another great Tony.

Oh, loving that 80s madness, triple on Super 80s. Played you Nightboat to Cairo, My Girl, and then tomorrow, Brackets, Just Another Day.

0: Yes, it certainly is. Just popping in to remind you about the Revival Show. Classic hits from two wonderful decades of the 1960s and the 70s. And those great pirate radio memories too. So join me here on Sunshine Radio, Saturday afternoons between 1 o'clock and 3.
1: Okay, we have the Mystery Voice second listen coming out. 3 points on this. Who is it? How old was she just recently on her birthday? And which song am I going to play? Solo hit. 3 points on it.
2: Be back when I get back, you know? And not even having any idea how big that Fleetwood Mac was going to get in the future, you know? And this is like super personal and weird. So I, you know, it's like you can edit this out.
1: 3 points available on that. Coming up after the look, we'll have the three pop mastermind questions and the Mystery Voice reveal.

0: from Ely, Cambridgeshire. The Look, formerly known as The Creed. And then when they moved to London, they changed their name. Okay, let's do some pop mastermind questions for you. Three questions on the 1980. Quite easy, these. Question number one. What was the name of the supergroup formed in 1988 featuring George Harrison, Bob Dylan, Tom Petty, Roy Orbison and Jeff Lynne? What was the name of the supergroup formed in 1988 featuring George Harrison, Bob Dylan, Tom Petty, Roy Orbison and Jeff Lynne? Question two. Which Irish rock band released the critically acclaimed album The Joshua Tree in 1987? Which Irish rock band released the critically acclaimed album The Joshua Tree in 1987? And number three, what is the name of the 1982 debut album by Culture Club that featured the breakthrough hit Do You Really Want to Hurt Me? What was the name of the 1982 debut album by Culture Club that featured their breakthrough hit Do You Really Want to Hurt Me? There's the three Pop Mastermind questions.
1: And not even having any idea how big that Fleetwood Mac was gonna get in the future, you know? And this is like super personal and weird, so I you know, it's like you can edit this out.
0: Stevie Nicks, she just turned 78 the other day. The solo hit I'm gonna play from 89, Room's on Fire.

78 years young. Now she's Stevie Nicks. Rooms on Fire, the biggest solo hit really, from 89, making number 16 in May. Yeah, well done if you got that, the song Rooms on Fire, as I say. 3 points on that one. George Harrison, Bob Dylan, Tom Petty, Roy Orbison, Jeff Lynne, otherwise known as the Travelling Wilburys. 1 point.

such a great album from U2, The Joshua Tree. What a classic LP that is. And he's with or without you from that one. But The Joshua Tree gets you the point. The debut album from Culture Club in 82 that featured Do You Really Want to Hurt Me was called Kissing to Be Clever.

released on the 8th of October 1982 and includes the international breakthrough hit single Do You Really Want to Hurt Me, which reached number one in the UK and top 10 of many charts around the world, selling 404 million copies worldwide. Well done if you got that and any of the other questions correct, including the mystery voice and the song. Thanks for your company on Super 80s. TK saying see you next time on Sunshine Radio. 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Cheers.

very good day to you. Welcome to Kick Up the 80s. I'm Jeff Dorsey, going to be in the air chair for the next 60 minutes. And we open up with new music and Living by Numbers. And then New Order, been a hit so many times over. True Faith, we play the 87 version. So we've got the best of British coming up. Wax is going to be one of them. Go with Deacon Blue as well. Story on the song comes from Dead or Alive. Cover from Another Brother as The Damned do Pink Floyd. Sunday by XTC, Electronic coming shortly. And a couple of interviews. Rick Astley and Robert Lamb, founder member of Chicago. So we'll be talking rock ballads. And if you want to get in touch, please do so. The email is chunkyjeff@gmail.com. 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Or you get me on WhatsApp, 077-844-89469. Now, here's a guy that I saw at the Bournemouth BIC. Packed him out there. Gosh, he's got so many hits. And here's one of them. He is causing a wave. That's Billy Ocean.

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Johnny Marr was part of it. Peter Hook, who we played New Order a little bit earlier, and they put together this band called Electronic. Getting Away With It is the song.

0: Jeff Dawson, Kick of the 80s.
1: And now the idea here is we go with a cover for Another Brother. Somebody current doing a song from one of the other decades there, and we're going to go with this one. This is The Damned, and I know Armando is a real big fan of The Damned. I could have played There's a Ghost in My House, but I thought we'd go with this one. It is actually the Pink Floyd song, See Emily Play, cover from Another Brother, from The Damned, JJ Brunel and all the boys.

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1: Hope we find you fitting well and enjoying the kick up the 80s and all the songs. Don't forget to get in touch anytime, chunkyjeff@gmail.com. Right, three questions for you. Give the answers in about 30 minutes' time. Question number one is a lyric. I want to know the artist and the song. I don't know where I'm going, but sure know where I've been. I don't know where I'm going, but sure know where I've been. Coming in 87. Who is it? What is it? Question number two, three-way chance on this one. Tom Waits was born in which country? Ireland, USA or Canada? Tom Waits was born in Ireland, USA or Canada? And question number three, what was Sonny Bono's job in 1988 to 1992? So what was his job in that particular time? Let us know along the way and give you answers 30 minutes.

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1: Actually, we're going to go pump up the 80s, but don't worry about it. We're getting in here. Best of British is the name of the game, and you can pick it out. It could be a song. It could be a solo artist. It could, in fact, be a group. Any which way you want to cut it there, and send it on an email, chunkyjeff@gmail.com, and I'll be really pleased to do that for you along the way. So I'll tell you, it is going to be Kick Up the 80s, Best of British, song, artist, any which way you want to cut it. Now, this was Graham Gorman and the great guy, Andrew Gold, putting together a band called Wax. And what we're going to do is call them the Best of British. Bridge to My Heart.

always want you to get involved in this. Best of British in the 80s. Song, artist, solo artist or group. We'll do it for you. You can do it on WhatsApp, 077-844-89469. Now, every once in a while, a song comes out of the woodwork that is so different, turns out to be a one-hit wonder, like this. From a band called Furniture. Your Brilliant Mind. Playing right here on Kick Up the 80s.

Something Now by Terence Trent D'Arby, but I'll tell you what, there's a nice story that goes with it here. Terence Trent D'Arby had his first album produced by Martin Weir out of Heaven 17, along with Richard Hewson, and it was a mega, mega seller across the world, The Hardline, according to Terence Trent D'Arby. And I think, if I remember correctly, it sold over 10 million copies in the UK alone. And Terence actually got a little bit big for himself and decided he was going to produce the next one, so he sacked these guys and said, I'll do it myself. Now, bear in mind, 10 million on the first one. What do you think he sold on the second one? 300,000.

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2: Now, this is where we give you a backstory to a particular hit. And this week on Kick Up the 80s, we're going to 84 for Dead or Alive, and You Spin Me Round Like a Record, number one in the UK. I think it made number one in America, if I remember right, for an album called Youth Quake. Now, this has a heavy hook and was the biggest hit for the synth pop band from England. Flamboyant, huge hair, shiny clothes, eye makeup. Song was essential in pick-me-up lines for singer Pete Burns. Things like, I set my sights on you, you look like you, lots of fun. High energy dance floor action came on there, produced of course by Stock, Aitken and Waterman. Got Strings on there as well. Ride from the Valkyries seems to feature as well. 14 weeks to go up the charts. What a slow mover that was, but it eventually got to number one. Pete actually filed a lawsuit against his plastic surgeon and tragically died in 2016 from a heart attack. This is what he's remembered for. You Spin Around Like a Record, plan on Kick Up the 80s.

0: right, time to give the answers to the quiz. Stephen Walker, hopefully you got 3 out of 3. Question one on Kick Up the 80s was a lyric. I want to know the artist and the song. Line I gave you: I don't know where I'm going, but sure know where I've been. It's White Snake. Yes, David Coverdale and the people there. And Here I Go Again. Question number two. Tom Waits was born in which country? Was he born in Ireland, USA or Canada? Tom Waits was born in Canada. And question number three. What was Sonny Bono's job between 88 and 92? He was the mayor in California. So if you got that, give yourselves a nice little pat on the back. Right. Had a nice interview with Rick Astley a while back, and we're talking very much about songwriting and his individual style. Here's Rick.
1: And you also got through in America as well, writing some of your own songs. I mean, a lot of people thought, you know, Stock Aitken Waterman did it all. But, I mean, She Wants to Dance With Me, you know, that was a big song. I mean, we like that. And there was a number of them that you managed to put on the albums, didn't you?
2: Yeah, I mean, I used to write songs from when I was a kid, really, and I think Pete Waterman, especially, he obviously had like a real kind of map for what he wanted for the team of guys, and I knew that, and I was cool with that. I understood, like I said before, you know, I just thought I'd give it a go and see what happened. Yeah. They just happened to become the biggest producers in the world in the time from when they signed me to when they released my first record. So, but when I got signed to, Pete wanted me to sign to a major label, and when the guys from RCA, as it was then, came to kind of have a listen to me and all the rest of it, I just sang over some of my old demos because we hadn't recorded anything.
1: Right.
2: And the guy, a guy called Peter Robinson, his name was, from RCA, said, I quite like these songs as well. And as quick as a flash, without any delay whatsoever, Pete Waterman just sort of said, oh, he's a great writer as well. And I don't think he ever had any intention of any of the artists writing, but yeah. He kind of like, well, you know, he had a choice, obviously, but I think he just, that's the way Pete is. He's always thinking, he's always got something on his mind, you know, so, yeah. And because of that, you know, I got a few tunes to actually go on the albums, and I got a couple of singles, yeah.

0: MC wrote that himself here, Together Forever, Rick Astley. Right, second of our interviews, it's the one that's going to take us out, the founder, member and leader of the American band Chicago. Now, there's a phenomenon in the 60s called package tours, but in America, they're back doing it again, piecing together two or three acts on a package. So we're talking very much.
1: The other thing I was going to mention about joining up with somebody that maybe not exactly of your genre and going out there. And the reason I mentioned that, I had last week the privilege of talking to the Eagles, Don Felder, and he was talking about going out with our very good friend Mick Jones from Foreigner and Styx and putting some dates together. And they had a very busy May, June and July. So yeah. It's interesting that the bands are not going out so much on their own, but perhaps they're going out with somebody else as well.
2: Well, I think there's probably an economic driver to that concept. And actually, Chicago has often teamed up together with other bands of our vintage, whether it was Crosby, Stills and Nash or Earth, Wind and Fire. Actually was a very successful matchup for us for 3 years. I do think that the cost of touring, especially as you say, we're now touring abroad much more often. So to help with those costs, we join up with another band, and I think it does two things. It sort of cross mingles the various bands' fan base. So we expose our music to fans that maybe would not have normally come to see us. So it really works. It works beautifully for both bands.

0: and with Chicago. Hard to say I'm sorry. That's about where we've got to leave it. Thanks very much for your company on Kick Up the 80s. Keep the requests coming in for any of the features like Best of British, Cover from Another Brother. We would do it.
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1: This has got to be the saddest day of my life. I called you here today for a bit of bad news. 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And since this is our last day together, I want to hold you just one more time. When you turn and walk away, don't look back. 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Let's just kiss.

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0: 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Well, now you can with me, Tony King, in the Time Tunnel. 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